0: 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The DMW was represented by ASEC Maria Regina Regina Galias po.
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0: 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Ano? And ang sabi naman po ng OSG rito ay yes, it is the CFO. Specifically pointing out to that provision in Section 4 of Batas Pambansa 79 is authorized to designate HDRs provided that they that it is necessary and approved by the President. So yun po yung naging opinion ng OSG, those statutory requisites po na kailangan necessary yung pagkakaroon ng HDR at pangalawa, approved po siya ng President of the Republic of the Philippines. 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Sabi naman po ni OSG, yes, they are consistent given that Filipino residents abroad will serve in a non-diplomatic, voluntary, tsaka programmatic capacity extend to the reach of the CFO. Provided po ano na itong HDRs na itatalaga natin will only perform facilitative and coordinative functions as well as mag-provide po ng support sa ating overseas Filipino. So kumbaga, they cannot perform any consular or diplomatic functions kasi yun naman po ay function ng DFA, ng ibang agencies. 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

0: Office of the Solicitor General dito, the proposed function daw po in designating HDR does not avoid legal and constitutional issues given that the HDR is still a public office. Yes, it is voluntary. Yes, it is non-compensatory, but still it is a post or a designation under and authorized by the CFO. So, hindi po siya exempt doon sa constitutional and legal issues or requisites po natin. Tapos, napag-usapan rin kung meron po bang additional legal safeguards na kailangang i-consider. Sabi ni OSG rito, yes, there are actually several issues or areas na kailangan pa nating pag-aralan at i-consider at ilan nga roon ay ang nature as well as status of the HDR under the Philippine laws. Siyempre, andyan rin yung pagkakaroon natin ng isang klarong accountability mechanism. Jurisdictional concerns, of course, clarifying kung sino at hanggang saan lang ba ang pwedeng rule or function ni HDR. Organizational placement within the CFO, of course, since sabi nga natin, this HDR will be under CFO. Siyempre, yung relationship ni HDR at ng CFO, of course, ano, kailangan rin yung masiguro, and the enforcement of liabilities abroad. So, kumbaga, we have to make sure that our honorary diaspora representatives are not only liable under the laws of the Philippines, but also consistent doon rin sa mga namamayaning laws, standards, or guidelines wherever they are currently residing. And panghuling concern po na idinulog natin sa OSG ay kung mayroon bang other domestic and international legal considerations that may affect the implementation. Sabi naman po ng OSG, it may become necessary po to really formalize yung pagre-recognize ng HDR through international agreements between the Philippines and the receiving state. Isa yun sa pinakamahalagang requisites po ano, whenever we're, sabi ni OSG, isa yun sa pinakamahalagang requisites every time we're proposing a certain post to be, or a certain person to be designated outside of our country. Basically, the purpose of this is to clarify, una, the recognition, the authority, the limitations, as well as the liabilities of this honorary diaspora representative po. So basically, doon po gumulong yung pag-uusap tungkol sa ating proposal na magkaroon ng honorary diaspora representatives. And to share with you po, the members of our BOC were actually very excited about this one, because basically having honorary diaspora representatives would mean having more representation, especially when it comes to decision making on particularly on matters concerning our overseas Filipinos. They just gave us some caveat na siguro kung ma-push through itong initiative na ito ay kailangan lang natin pumili ng honorary diaspora representatives na una, intelligible enough, and pangalawa, financially stable po, ano, given that this designation is voluntary and non-compensatory in nature.
1: So honorific lang siya, no?
0: Mm-hmm.
1: Honorific,
0: yes,
1: position.
2: So, JM, maliwanagan ko lang itong HDR, honorary diaspora representative. 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
0: Yes.
2: Okay,
0: yes,
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1: 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Mm-hmm. 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
2: So wala siyang lumalabas tong mga HDRs na nasa baka sakaling ma-appoint natin, hindi sila magiging extension ng frontline services ng CFO.
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1: They could facilitate the referral of those concerns po with the primary people na nag-handle po ng ganong concerns po. So basically, those kinds of function.
0: Okay. 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
1: Yes, sir. But to clarify po, the HDR will be the representative of our constituents overseas Filipinos po, but not OFWs po.
0: Mm-hmm.
2: So what you mean is the non-resident Filipinos?
1: Yeah. Yes po.
2: Okay.
0: 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A few days ago, meron kaming na-interview na sa Lebanon.
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1: Yes, sir. Siguro po, just to make a disclaimer, I'm not really an expert on this matter, pero I should say that given the nature of the case po that you presented po, ano, which is marriage migrant, and basically marriage migrants fall under the constituents of the CFO, I guess that yes, they can refer their concern to us, ano, and to that honorary diaspora representative should this one be pursued po.
0: Oh, okay. Kailan ba? Kailan niyo ba nakikitang matuloy na yung HDR?
2: Kasi matagal ng proposal yan.
0: Oo nga eh. Matagal ko na
1: yes.
0: narinig yan.
1: Actually po, to give you some additional information, this USEC Arlene also conveyed before the Board of Commissioners po na this HDR proposal is actually included in the tier 2 proposals of the CFO po for the next year. So hopefully po, mayari po natin siya as soon as possible, and then we can, so that we can have the honorary diaspora representatives po by next year or as soon as possible.
0: Siguro isang tanong pa, Ares at JM. 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Pero will the HDR also be located within the embassy para madali siya ma-access ng Filipino diaspora?
1: Yes po, most probably they will be housed in our foreign service posts.
0: Yun, okay.
2: Pero ang sino ang pwedeng mag-ano dyan? 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Yung talagang nandoon na, yung permanent resident na rin?
1: Yes po. Actually, a part of the proposal na pinresent po ni USEC Arlene po is, yun nga po, ano, kung sino yung pwedeng maging honorary diaspora representative. And basically, they may come from the constituents of the tawag dito of the CFO po abroad.
2: May isa pa, isa lang akong question diyan, ano? Yung kasi although voluntary in nature yung HDR, eh yung administrative expenses niya doon, sa yan ba ay sagot ng CFO? Yan ba yung nasa tier 2 proposal?
1: As far as the nitty-gritty of the proposal po is concerned, not much has been presented during the BOC meeting. So I cannot speak much about the administrative costs naman, on the administrative cost of it po. But most probably, yes.
2: Okay.
1: It will be under CFO.
0: Okay, sige. Pero ano yan, ha? Much awaited development yan, yung HDR na yan. At hopefully, maipatupad kagad. Ano?
2: Sana.
0: Pero syempre, ulitin natin na yung HDR position na yan, it's more of a voluntary basis, more on public service. Well, kasi walang sweldo pala yan.
2: Sweldo.
0: 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So, pure public service yan.
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1: 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Yeah.
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0: 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I hope
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1: 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I'm not residing abroad din naman.
0: Sige. Alright. 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Pwede.
1: Yeah, could be. For the service of the Filipino, overseas Filipinos. Yes.
0: Yeah, talaga yung mga taga-CFO, committed talaga sa trabaho nila eh. No, talaga naman eh. No. Okay, maski na napaka-hectic na schedule at saka napakarami ng trabaho, talagang pagdating sa Filipino Diaspora Service, hindi mo talaga matatawaran. Okay. Thank you very much, JM. Ha? Maraming salamat.
1: Opo, ano?
0: Okay, meron ka bang ibang mahalagang impormasyon? Go ahead, JM.
1: One of the agenda, ano, yung succeeding agenda naman po, these are also further proposals ng CFO po, ano, specifically on the matter pertaining to the use of non-resident Filipinos as a verb po to refer to the permanent and long-term migrants. So for this one naman po, this was presented by Sir Manny Tibe from the Policy Planning and Research Division ng CFO po. So basically, the very reason why we are now coining and starting to popularize the term non-resident Filipinos is because oftentimes po, people mistake overseas Filipinos as the constituents of the CFO. Or if sinasabi natin na ang ating constituents ay overseas Filipinos, there seems to be an automatic yet implied understanding na these are overseas Filipino workers, which is not. So basically, what we want people to be clarified on this matter is that NRFs are Filipino citizens and persons of Filipino origin whose habitual, usual, or principal residence po ay nasa labas ng Pilipinas, whether on a permanent, temporary, or long-term basis po. So basically, this framework is a shift from the existing migration pathway-based definition natin, ano, overseas Filipinos to a more residence-based focus. Ano? So basically, it seeks to complement po yung existing perspectives natin on Filipinos residing outside the country. And during the presentation of Sir Manny po, we've clarified that the proposal is, yun nga, a complement rather than a replacement doon sa migration classifications, lalong-lalo na ng PSA or Philippine Statistics Authority as well as the Interagency Committee on Migration Statistics. We also shared before the BOC na yung various implications and benefits of referring to our constituents as non-resident Filipinos. Unang-una, in terms of governance benefits, mas matitailor fit natin yung mga policies natin or yung mga policy recommendations natin to really be addressed to non-resident Filipinos. Pangalawa, in terms of communication, mas nagkakaroon ng delineation, especially doon sa terms na overseas Filipinos at overseas Filipino workers. Pangatlo, of course, diaspora engagement, given the pivot now of the CFO to not only provide for the welfare and protection of the overseas Filipinos or the NRFs, but also engage them for national development. And pang-apat, syempre, ay statistics. At present po, the CFO plans on really coming up with mechanisms para na ma-reflect correctly sa statistics natin, sa existing statistics natin, ang mga non-resident Filipinos, especially their contributions to Philippine development. Nagkaroon lang po ng mangilan-ngilang comments, caveats yung ating Board of Commissioners, lalong-lalo na doon sa paggamit ng prefix na non. Kasi there were cases before na mayroong negative implication or effect yung non bilang katawagan sa certain segments or sectors of Filipinos. And then there was also a suggestion na we have to also inquire on the possible appeal of appeal to Filipino communities abroad and other stakeholders doon nga po sa pagtawag sa kanila as non-resident Filipinos. To give you po a case po in the Middle East, some Filipinos there do not want to be called overseas Filipinos or overseas Filipino workers. Po ano. So mahalaga rin na kailangan nating ensure kung ano nga ba ang effect ng nito sa magiging sa ating mga constituents, ano, which is actually among the activities in the pipeline po, since hindi pa naman ito taga sa bato, ano, the term could change, the definition could change, even the results could change later on until we come up with that term that is amenable for everyone.
0: All right.
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0: 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Anyway, okay. Anyway, so, from all the way from Belgium. Ayan. makakasama natin si, I hope I pronounce his name, her name correctly, Luis o Louis Baterna. Siya ang founder at president ng Philippine Art and Culture Exchange or PACE. So, i-welcome na natin si Ms. Baterna. Ma'am Louis o Luis Baterna, magandang araw po, good day from the Philippines.
5: Good day. So, we have 6 hours of difference. So, magandang umaga and to you and to all your listeners.
0: Yan. Wow. Eh, boses pa lang. Parang, broadcaster ito.
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0: 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Kasi siya pala ang founder at president ng Philippine Arts and Culture Exchange o PACE. So, Ms. Baterna, can you tell us something about this organization that you have founded, yung Philippine Art and Culture Exchange?
5: Salamat already for the opportunity, no? So, first of all, hello from Brussels. And the Philippine Art and Culture Exchange, itinatag namin ito noong 2024 with a couple of friends, Belgian and Filipinos, etc. And we decided to set it up because nakita namin na medyo may kakulangan or may gap, no? 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So, bali itong Philippine Art and Culture Exchange, it is an organization which fills the gap between the Philippine Embassy and the community organizations. And we also saw that it is very important to promote Philippine Art and Culture dahil ang kultura ay isang tool para, you know, makita naman ng ibang tao, lalo na dito sa mga kasamahan natin sa Belgium, na ang Pilipino ay meron din tinatago na rich cultural heritage. And of course, we also use culture as a tool for integration. So, importante yan na nakikita ng iba na tayo ay may ipagmamalaki din.
2: Ma'am, noong 2025, isinagawa po ninyo yung kauna-unahang Asian Literary Festival sa Brussels. 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
5: First of all, so it was a very important event kasi first time yun nangyari sa Belgium, nagkaroon ng Asian Literary Festival. At ako naman, sinigurado ko na in that festival, maraming mga Filipino writers, no? So, Filipino writers in the diaspora. 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So, importante na kami mismo nakakatulong sa kanila. Kasi when you are abroad and you are a writer abroad, you barely have what we call support from local organizations in, you know, in the Philippines. And it is really high time that we also take the stage, even for literature. At nakita natin yun sa Frankfurt Book Fair. So, merong mga ngayon naghahanap na ng mga Filipino writers, and natutuwa din ako na yung reception is, you know, we are as good as any other writer in the world, whether it's in Europe or it's in the Middle East or it's in the US. So we have to take confidence na we are good in this in these fields, and not only in literature but in other areas of culture na rin.
2: Speaking of the Frankfurt Book Fair, Kuya Ren, I'm Louie. 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
0: Oh, tagal na.
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0: Is that, tama po ba yun, Ma'am Louie?
5: Correct, no? Pero I will not get the full credit of this. So actually, ang nag-unyag talaga niyan is professor and film director Nick De Ocampo. So kami magkakaibigan, and one day ang sabi niya sa akin, "Hoy Luis, tingnan mo naman diyan, kasi parang may narinig ako na merong pelikulang Pilipino na nakatago diyan." So, and you know, being based here, ako naman, tinawagan ko sila. You know, sabi ko, meron ba kayong pelikulang ganitong titulo? 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So I just wrote them, and then I sent them an email giving them all the maximum information. And totoo nga na merong pelikulang Pilipino na nakatago doon sa Belgian, Royal Belgian Archives of Film,
0: wow.
5: No?
0: Mm-hmm.
5: And the reason why na matagal itong hindi nahanap, kasi nakakatalugo ito sa isang French production. So, and the history, of course, is very interesting kasi this is in the 1930s. So you can imagine, this film traveled all the way from the Philippines, was brought to Europe, pinakita sa Europe, because we have research and we have found out that actually pinakita to sa many cities in France and many cities in Belgium. Pero siguro in due time, yung distributor, inako na niya, and so nakakatalog ito under French production.
0: Ah, okay.
5: And yeah, that's why hindi siya nahanap, no, kaagad. And we are really so lucky that this Royal Belgian Archives have kept this film, and I must say, in very good condition.
0: Wow.
5: So this film is 90 years old. This is the oldest long-featured film in the whole world.
0: Gaano kahaba yung film?
5: This is a film of 52 minutes.
0: Uy.
5: However, 8 minutes were cut.
0: Mm-hmm.
5: And again, this is a mystery. Bakit kaya nakat? Kasi during World War II, naban itong film na to sa Europe.
0: Uy.
5: And we don't know the reason why. Either it was the, you know, the Vichy government, or maybe there were scenes in the film na at that time hindi politically correct. So marami pang mga impormasyon na kailangan ipaliwanag. But you know, this is a national treasure.
0: Yes.
5: We are so thankful to the Belgian government that they've done this archiving and conservation for us. So ngayon itong film na to ay uuwi na sa Pilipinas. So,
2: Ma'am, yung ang maiisingit ko lang na ang pangalan ng pelikula ay Diwata ng Karagatan, at ang artista po dito ay si Rogelio de la Rosa.
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2: Yes.
0: Tapos ang main lead diyan
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2: May mga
5: he was 20 years old.
0: Wow, talaga. Eh sino yung diwata ng Karagatan?
5: Si Mari Velez.
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5: Yeah. Na ang ganda-ganda ni Madam Velez.
2: 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Kung isa-search, actually, isearch mo lang yung pangalan ni Ma'am Louise.
0: Oo.
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0: 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Buti at ika nga, in-entrust sa atin na maibalik dito sa Pilipinas yung movie net. Yung movie net. So, biruin nyo, ilang taon na? 90?
2: 90 years old.
5: Yeah, 90 years old.
0: And it's in good condition. Sabi nyo nga, ma'am.
5: Yeah. Pero of course, dahil sa kalumaan niya, kailangan pa rin i-restore. So I think yung film na yon mapupunta sa Film Development Council of the Philippines and sila yung magre-restore. 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
2: sigurado.
5: As well as dito sa Belgium. Kasi sa November, we have a Philippine Film Festival naman sa Brussels, which we are also organizing.
2: So siguro, ma'am, i-digitize siguro yung pelikula, ano?
5: Yes.
2: Kasi para yung technology kasi ng pelikula na noong 1936,
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0: Yeah, okay, at least.
5: Totoo yun. And we have to learn that lesson also, no? And on a personal note, I kept my father's film, no? It's the first movie in Hiligay noon. At ako naman, ay nilagay ko lang naman dito sa bahay. So when FDCP asked me to hand over that film, kasi it was set for restoration in France. So marami na talaga ring damage yung film. But again, I'm still thankful that the French government restored this film. And this film is now, you know, also in the archives of FDCP as a historical film because it's the first film in Hiligay. No?
2: Yes, ma'am, for context, nabasa ko lang din pero mas maganda kung kayo magkwento.
0: Okay.
2: Yung tungkol sa father ninyo.
5: Yes, so my father is Kin Baterna and he was a journalist and you know he also started his career in radio and he was a short story writer. So he was writing for Liwayway magazine, Panorama, Yuhu magazine at the time. And so we published his collection of short stories about 18 years ago. And it was just a gift of children to, you know, to their father. But recently there is a strong interest on reviving and preserving local literature, original literature. So recently we launched with the office of the NCCA, so National Commission for Culture and Arts, Iloilo Region, a short story writing contest, Kin Baterna short story writing contest in Hiligay Noon. And again, you know, this is a way of preserving our languages. And this is open to DepEd schools, students and teachers. So my father is a writer, but he was also a filmmaker. So siguro inspiration ko na rin na you know to pursue cultural activities.
2: So yun po ang dahilan, yan po siguro ang dahilan na nagtulak na sa inyo na talagang karirin niyo na yung pagiging curator.
5: Yes and no, and of course there are a lot of opportunities dito sa you know sa Europe. Nakita ko talaga na importante na i-promote natin yung Philippine arts and culture. 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
0: Wow. 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How does the Filipino young generation abroad appreciate this?
5: Ako, maraming salamat sa tanong mo kasi very, very important yan. And in fact, I think that if there is one objective that we really want to meet is that, no? It's to pass on our Filipino culture to the second and third generation of Filipinos. 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
5: 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Or naghahanap din sila ng mga information related to culture kasi at the end of the day, they are proud of their Filipino roots. And you know, we cannot be proud of something that we don't know.
2: Yes.
5: So, knowing your culture is a way of building your identity. Kalahating Pinoy ka or buong Pinoy ka kasi pinanganak ka dito sa Belgium, pero alam mo na may pwede kang ipagmalaki from your Filipino roots. So tuwang-tuwa po ako na itong second generation and third generation, ito talaga ang magdadala sa atin. Kaya importante na, you know, we support them with information, kailangan may napupuntahan silang events, kailangan may nakikita silang, you know, may natatanaw din sila na, ay, ito pala yung kultura ko. Ang sayaw, yung kanta, yung pagkain. So, you know, in a way, we are also assisting and supporting and accompanying them in their discovery of their own Filipino culture.
2: Ma'am Louie, yan po bang
5: yes.
2: Yan po ba ang yung mga binanggit ninyo na kailangan i-promote yung ating kultura, yung ating heritage? Yan po ba ang dahilan kung bakit ninyo itinayo yung Writer's Cottage?
5: Well, yung Writer's Cottage, it's really a personal project, no? So meron kaming pagkakataon to have this this country home. So we have this country home, and beside the country home, we built it was already, it's an old it's a very old cottage, and we decided na since we are writers, my husband is a journalist, he's a Belgian journalist, and I'm also writing, we thought na maybe we should create a haven, no, for writers na minsan kailangan kasi natin ng lugar para mag-concentrate,
2: yes.
5: You know, away from it all in a quiet place. Kasi this writer's cottage, it is in a very tiny village in Belgium na ang kasama mo lang ay cows.
2: Parang masaya yun.
0: Oh, parang masaya yun na. Parang kausap ko sa umaga hanggang sa gabi, cow. Kamusta, cow?
5: Pero, ay, nagmumu.
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5: Well, most of the time, we have not done any workshops yet, but we have hosted several writers. And for example, we had Croatian writers, we had a British writer, we had an Italian writer who won a contest. So, kasi we also participate in contests. Nagsusponsor din kami na pag may nanalong writer, pwede silang magstay doon, no? As a resident. So we do residence. 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
0: Yeah.
5: Mm-hmm. Yeah. So and you know, we are always being run after by nostalgia. So first of all, malayo ka sa pamilya mo. And you know, I was recently in the Philippines and my mother is 90 years old, no? And you arrive at that age na tinatanong mo na sarili mo, well, ilang taon pa ba ang pwede kong ispend sa, you know, sa mga magulang ko? 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And that means that I have not been with my parents or with my mom who is still there for 34 years. So, and that also includes friends. Friends from high school, friends from college, friends from work. And I try to see them pag umuwi, pero syempre kulang din yung panahon natin pag umuwi, no? We just have like 2 weeks or isang buwan. So kulang din. 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
2: Postcards.
5: bago ka makakuha ng news, para ang tagal-tagal. 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So nakakatulong talaga yung internet to sustain this connection. Siyempre, iba yung in-person. Pero siyempre, I miss the Philippines and I miss my Filipino friends and I miss my old work. And well, I'm still haunted by the same question. What could have been?
0: Well, with that question, tayo'y magpipilit na ng segmentong Pinoy Ako segment. Okay, pero sigurado naman na sasabihin ni Ma'am Louie na no regret siya sa kanyang mga naging decisions. Am I right, Miss Baterna?
5: Definitely. I mean, we have to assume our choices. And of course, I have no regrets because I came here for love. Oh, di ba?
0: Teka. Extend natin tong episode na to. Extend natin ito. Wag ka, teka, isesenyasan ko yung EP ko, Ma'am Baterna, sandali. Extend ko to. Sandali lang. When you say you came there for love, what does it, anong ibig nyo sabihin doon?
5: Well, I was a journalist for the Manila Bulletin, and isang araw pinadala nila ako sa Indonesia for this World Tourism Conference, ASEAN Tourism Conference. And in that conference, I met a Belgian journalist with whom I am now married for 34 years.
0: Wow,
5: definitely.
0: okay. That's why, ayun. Eh,
5: So
0: ilan?
5: definitely no regrets.
0: Yeah, that's why no regrets. Yeah, no.
5: Yeah.
2: Ma'am
5: When
2: Louie,
5: it's in the name of love, we can achieve.
0: okay.
2: Nag-cover din ako dati ng ATF, ba't wala akong nakita?
0: Wait, kailangan pa bang ipakita sa iyo ni ano? 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It's because of love. Yeah.
2: Oh, nga.
0: Okay.
2: Yun ang clincher na.
0: 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Basta pag ano, pag pinag-usapan ng love, talagang
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2: yan.
0: 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Okay. Thank you very much, Ma'am Louie. Thank you so much.
2: Ma'am,
5: Thank
2: sana
5: you so
2: isama nyo
5: much.
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0: Oo.
2: Diwata ng Karagatan.
0: Biruin nyo yan.
5: Yeah, for sure you will know about it because, also the Belgian embassy is involved in this project. And FDCP will do a fantastic job restoring it. So I'm sure, you will be one of the first to see it more than, yung mga Filipino abroad. So kayo talagang mauuna dyan.
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0: 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Thank you very much, Ma'am Louie. 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
0: 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Thank you very much.
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6: Good day, I am Win Peñano bringing you this week's edition of PBS News. For top stories, President Ferdinand R. Marcos Jr. has underscored the importance of maintaining high standards in the rehabilitation of the Maharlika Highway, describing the project as vital to regional growth and connectivity. During an inspection of ongoing roadworks in Pinabacdao, Samar, the president said quality construction is essential to improve the movement of people and goods and expand economic opportunities in the region. The rehabilitation project is expected to reduce travel time between Tacloban City and Catbalogan City from 3 hours to about 1 hour and 45 minutes once completed. Officials said the improved highway will lower transportation costs, enhance logistics for farmers and businesses, and provide better access to education, healthcare, and other essential services. The 16 billion peso project, which covers damaged road and bridge sections along the country's longest highway network, is targeted for completion in August. In other news, President Ferdinand R. Marcos Jr. on Friday urged graduating law students of West Visayas State University College of Law to put character, integrity, and public service above personal gain as they enter the legal profession. Speaking at the university's commencement exercises in Iloilo City, President Marcos said a lawyer's success should be measured not only by professional achievements but also by public trust, fairness, and integrity. The president emphasized that lawyers have a responsibility to protect the poor, vulnerable, and marginalized, echoing the principle of former President Ramon Magsaysay that those who have less in life should have more in law. He also encouraged graduates to choose principle over convenience, truth over falsehood, and service over self-interest. The Department of Economy and Planning and Development, or DepDev, says government interventions continue to help ease inflationary pressures after the country's inflation rate slowed to 6.8% in May from 7.2% in April. According to the Philippine Statistics Authority, the decline was driven mainly by slower increases in transport costs, particularly for diesel and gasoline, as well as moderating food prices. DepDev Secretary Arsenio Balisacan said measures such as fuel assistance for transport workers and efforts to secure adequate fuel supplies helped cushion the impact of elevated global oil prices. Despite the improvement, inflation

eases pressure on household budgets. Palace Press Officer Claire Castro said the decline reflects the early gains of the government's Unified Package for Livelihoods, Industry, Food and Transport or Uplift initiative. Despite the improvement, Castro said the government remains cautious due to external risks, including possible increases in global oil prices and the effects of El Nino. She assured the public that efforts will continue to keep basic goods affordable, protect family budgets, and create more jobs for Filipinos. Malacanang on Friday called on law enforcement agencies to investigate reports of an alleged plan to storm the palace on June 12 as part of a supposed destabilization plot against the administration of President Ferdinand R. Marcos Jr. Palace Press Officer Claire Castro said authorities have the mandate to act on reports of illegal activities. The statement came after columnist Ramon Tulfo claimed on social media that police had received intelligence reports about a possible attack on Malacañang by supporters of Vice President Sara Duterte. Castro stressed that the government has not confirmed the alleged plan and urged the public to remain vigilant amid circulating reports. Meanwhile, the Philippine National Police or PNP has dismissed social media claims of a possible mob attack on Malacañang during Independence Day celebrations, saying no validated intelligence supports such reports. PNP spokesperson Allen Reyco said authorities remain on full alert and have already put security and deployment plans in place to ensure the safety of June 12 activities nationwide. He added that intelligence and counter-terrorism units continue to monitor potential threats before, during, and after major national events. Meanwhile, the Department of the Interior and local government warned the public against fake letters and emails allegedly using the department's name and logos and urged citizens to verify communications through official channels. Four former Senate presidents have called on incumbent senators to quickly resolve the leadership dispute in the chamber, warning that the country cannot afford an unstable Senate amid major national challenges. In a joint statement, Coco Pimentel, Mig Zubiri, Tito Soto, and Franklin Drilon urged lawmakers to settle their differences through constitutional and procedural means. The former leader said senators should avoid public exchanges that damage the institution's image and instead focus on urgent issues such as the economy, food and energy security, and justice. They stressed that the Senate must protect public trust and return its attention to legislation and oversight work. Senator Panfilo Lacson on Friday cited the 1949 Avelino versus Cuenco ruling as he criticized former Senate President Alan Peter Cayetano amid the continuing leadership dispute in the chamber. Lacson said Cayetano should have brought his case before the Supreme Court, unlike former Senate President Jose Avelino in the landmark case Avelino versus Cuenco. The senator also backed the position of the new Senate leadership under Acting Senate President Sherwin Gatchalian, which cited the same ruling in asserting quorum during recent proceedings. Cayetano, however, maintains he remains Senate President despite the leadership dispute. Senator Erwin Tulfo says the Senate Blue Ribbon Committee will invite all witnesses who appeared at the Cayetano-led forum when the panel resumes its flood control probe on Monday. Tulfo, the committee's new chairperson, said even former Marines and Martin Romualdez may be invited to testify. He stressed that Thursday's gathering was not an official Blue Ribbon hearing, but merely a forum and will not form part of the Senate record. Tulfo also warned that invited witnesses who fail to attend without valid reason could face contempt proceedings as the committee continues its investigation.

0: A Catholic bishop has clarified that no church along Mindanao Avenue in Quezon City is under the care of the Society of the Divine Word or SVD. Cubao Bishop Elias Ayuban Jr. said the SVD only administers the Sacred Heart Parish Shrine in Kamuning, the Santo Niño de Violago Quasi Parish, and the Divine Word Shrine along E. Rodriguez Avenue. The clarification follows allegations raised during a Senate hearing linking Father Flaviano Antonio Villanueva to the alleged delivery of cash near a church on Mindanao Avenue. The Arnold Janssen Kalinga Foundation has denied the claims, calling them false and saying legal action is already underway. The Armed Forces of the Philippines, or AFP, has clarified that the 18 individuals who appeared in a Senate proceeding on Thursday were no longer in active military service when the alleged acts linked to the flood control controversy supposedly occurred. AFP spokesperson Colonel Cerces Trinidad said the actions being discussed were carried out in their private capacities and not on behalf of the military. The AFP also stressed that not all of the individuals were former members of the Philippine Marine Corps and warned that labeling them collectively as Marines could create the false impression of institutional involvement. The military urged the public to verify information carefully and remain vigilant against misinformation and disinformation. Lanao del Sur Representative Zia Alonto Ajong says he is seriously considering filing a libel case against individuals accusing him of receiving cash-filled luggage, calling the allegations baseless and politically motivated. Ajong, who serves as spokesperson of the House Prosecution Panel in the impeachment case against Vice President Sara Duterte, said he initially ignored the claims but is now weighing legal action after attempts to bring the issue before the Senate. He argued that the controversy is disrupting legislative work and diverting attention from key measures pending in Congress. Ajong also questioned the credibility of the allegations, noting that the former Marines involved reportedly declined to submit sworn affidavits as part of Senate records. A House impeachment prosecutor said the panel will appear before acting Senate President Sherwin Gatchalian if competing notices are issued by rival Senate leadership claims in the impeachment trial of Vice President Sara Duterte. Batangas Representative Jervil Jinky Beatrix Luistro said the House prosecution team must follow the institutional position of the House of Representatives, which she said has already recognized the current Senate leadership. Luistro said the prosecutors cannot take a separate stance from the chamber they represent and will comply with official directives on where to appear. She also expressed confidence in Gatchalian's ability to preside over the impeachment court, citing his diligence and willingness to study Senate rules and procedures. The United States has canceled the diplomatic and tourist visas of former House Speaker and later First District Representative Martin Romualdez. Philippine Ambassador to the United States Jose Manuel Romualdez confirmed the cancellation on Friday but said he had no details about the decision. The United States Embassy in the Philippines declined to comment, citing visa record confidentiality rules. The development comes after the Sandigan Bayan denied Romualdez's request to lift a hold departure order issued in connection with an ongoing investigation into his alleged involvement in the flood control controversy. The Department of Public Works and Highways, or DPWH, says upstream flood control interventions along the Pampanga River will soon begin as part of efforts to reduce flooding in vulnerable communities. Public Works Secretary Vince Deason said the projects follow President Ferdinand R. Marcos Jr.'s directive to strengthen flood defenses in the Pampanga River Basin. He said 5 dams and detention basins will be constructed upstream by 2027 to help regulate water flow and reduce overflow into low-lying areas. The DPWH also plans to install additional riverbank protection structures in Pampanga towns to help protect flood-prone communities and improve long-term water management in the province. The Department of Agriculture or DA says the Philippines and Japan have expanded their food security cooperation to include the fisheries sector following the signing of an enhanced memorandum of cooperation during President Ferdinand R. Marcos Jr.'s recent visit to Japan. Agriculture Secretary Francisco Chu Laurel Jr. said the agreement strengthens efforts to build more resilient food systems from farming to fishing communities. The partnership now covers smart farming, digital transformation, climate resilience, and fisheries development, among others. The new Joint Committee on Agriculture and Fisheries will also be created to oversee cooperation and policy coordination between the two countries. The National Dairy Authority or NDA says it is stepping up preparations for the possible impact of a strong El Niño, focusing on protecting dairy farmers and livestock from extreme heat and feed shortages. NDA Administrator Marcus Antonius Andaya said farmers nationwide are already being trained on mitigation measures, including feed storage and herd management, as dry conditions could strain corn silage and other feed supplies. The agency is also providing assistance in soft loans to help farmers secure cooling equipment and animal welfare measures such as fans, showers, and improved bedding for dairy cattle. Andaya added that additional Holstein and Jersey cattle will arrive in the coming months to help strengthen local milk production despite climate challenges. House Speaker Faustino Boji D. III has urged the government to intensify preparations for the looming El Niño, stressing the need to protect farmers, fisher folk, and the country's food supply. Speaking during a House agriculture briefing, D. warned that delayed action could seriously affect agricultural output, rural livelihoods, and food security. He called for proactive and coordinated interventions to ensure programs and assistance are ready before the dry spell intensifies. He said government efforts must guarantee stable food supply and livelihood support, especially for vulnerable farming and fishing communities. House agriculture officials echoed the concern, noting that El Niño could significantly hit rice, corn, and fisheries production if mitigation measures are not promptly implemented. The Development Bank of the Philippines, or DBP, has approved a 100 million peso credit line for Quezon-based Bayanihan Bank to expand financing support for small farmers and fisher folk. DBP President Michael De Jesus said the facility will help the rural bank provide loans for working capital, equipment upgrades, and farm and fisheries improvements, boosting productivity and income in rural communities. The credit is under DBP's Agriculture, Fisheries, and Rural Development Program, which has already supported over 1,500 beneficiaries nationwide. DBP said the partnership aims to strengthen inclusive growth by expanding access to financing in the agriculture sector. The Department of Education, or DepEd, said it has successfully rolled out a strategic training program for kindergarten to grade 10 and senior high school teachers in Sulu aimed at strengthening instruction under the revised curriculum. Education Secretary Sunny Angaro said the initiative supports efforts to improve teaching quality and student learning outcomes, especially in remote areas, in line with President Ferdinand R. Marcos Jr.'s education reforms. The three-phase training, conducted from May 28 to June 5, gathered over 3,600 participants, including teachers, school heads, and officials. It focused on curriculum updates, teaching strategies, and assessment methods under the revised K-10 framework. DepEd said the program is intended to better prepare students for higher education, employment, and entrepreneurship. The Department of Education, or DepEd, has issued new learning continuity guidelines to keep education going during emergencies while prioritizing safety. Under DepEd Order No. 14, schools will follow a four-level system: Hayo for normal classes, Hinay for slowed learning during disruptions, Hinga for reduced academic load with well-being checks, and Hinto for full suspension when conditions are unsafe. Education Secretary Sunny Angaro said the policy recognizes that teaching and learning should adjust depending on risk, stress, or disaster situations instead of applying a one-size-fits-all approach. The framework also allows more localized class decisions, updated emergency learning materials, and training for teachers on trauma-informed and emergency teaching methods to ensure continuity without compromising safety. The Land Transportation Office, or LTO, will file charges against a motorcycle rider involved in a viral road rage incident that injured his passenger. LTO Chief Marcos Lacanilao said the rider and vehicle owner have been issued a show cause order and are facing charges including reckless driving and improper person to operate a motor vehicle. The rider has been ordered to surrender his license for a 90-day suspension, while the motorcycle has been placed under alarm pending investigation. The LTO said it is intensifying its campaign against road rage and urged the public to report similar incidents through its official channels. The National Police Commission, or NAPOLCOM, said Corporal Simeon Suan, the police officer who went viral for allegedly manhandling a 76-year-old driver in Taguig, is now on his third instance of being absent without official leave or AWOL. NAPOLCOM Commissioner Rafael Calinisan said Suan, who was already relieved from his post, has stopped reporting for duty again despite previous returns to service after earlier AWOL cases. He stressed that the incident stemmed from a minor traffic accident but involved alleged abuse of authority, prompting public concern after the video went viral. Calinisan said the case highlights the need for stronger accountability within the police force and for timely public updates on disciplinary actions to maintain public trust. The Philippine National Police, or PNP, has ordered intensified counterintelligence operations nationwide amid reports of alleged espionage efforts targeting individuals with access to sensitive government data. PNP Chief General Jose Melencio Nartatus Jr. said police units will strengthen coordination with local and international security agencies to detect and block possible covert recruitment activities. He cited reports from intelligence partners alleging that foreign-linked operatives may be using online platforms to recruit personnel from defense, foreign affairs, and other sensitive government sectors. The PNP's anti-cybercrime group is now working to monitor and counter possible online recruitment linked to espionage concerns. The Philippine National Police or PNP has ordered a deeper investigation into possible inter-regional smuggling networks in Mindanao following the seizure of 22.5 million pesos worth of smuggled cigarettes in Carmen, Davao del Norte. PNP Chief General Jose Melencio Nartades Jr. said investigators have been directed to determine whether the shipment is linked to previous smuggling cases and to identify the syndicates, financiers, and other groups behind the illegal trade. The latest operation resulted in the arrest of 8 suspects and came just a day after authorities confiscated 13.25 million pesos worth of smuggled cigarettes in Lanao del Sur. Police are now examining possible patterns, routes, and common actors to determine whether the incidents are connected to a larger criminal organizations operating across Mindanao. Authorities also seized hundreds of cases of cigarettes, vehicles, a boat, and other evidence believed to be connected to the smuggling activities. The Philippine National Police or PNP is urging the public to use the country's emergency hotline responsibly as the government expands the unified 911 system to more regions nationwide. The appeal comes following the activation of new unified 911 satellite command centers in Iloilo, Ilocos Norte, Isabela, and Leyte to strengthen emergency response capabilities. PNP Chief General Jose Melencio Nartades Jr. warned that repeated prank calls can delay assistance to people facing real emergencies and may prevent legitimate callers from accessing help when needed. Under the system safeguards, individuals who make 3 prank calls may be blocked from using the 911 hotline, with authorities able to identify both the caller's number and location. Nartates emphasized that the 911 hotline is a vital public service and called on citizens to use it responsibly to ensure emergency assistance remains available to those who truly need it. The Bureau of Customs or BOC reported the seizure of 7.7 million pesos worth of misdeclared agricultural goods at the Port of Manila. Authorities said the shipments were falsely declared as assorted food items but were found to contain thousands of boxes of fresh carrots and egg noodles after inspection. The BOC said the goods were confiscated for violation of customs and anti-agricultural smuggling laws and have been forfeited in favor of the government. Officials said the operation is part of ongoing efforts to crack down on smuggling and protect local farmers and consumers. The Social Housing Finance Corporation, or SHFC, and the Department of Human Settlements and Urban Development, or DHSUD, have turned over 36 housing units to members of Homeowners Association in Caloocan City. The beneficiaries from the Mapalad Ka Homeowners Association in Barangay 175 Camarin received the units under SHFC's Vertical Housing Program as part of the government's 4PH Housing Initiative. Officials said the project aims to provide permanent, decent housing for informal settler families, with the new units located in a 3-story residential building. Housing officials and community leaders also signed agreements setting guidelines for proper use and management of the new homes. The Bureau of Internal Revenue, or BIR, has clarified that the Lifeline Subsidy and Green Energy Auction Allowance, or GEAOL, reflected in electricity bills are not subject to VAT or withholding tax. The BIR said under its updated guidelines, these charges are considered pass-through collections by power distributors, meaning they are simply collected and remitted to other entities and do not form part of utilities' taxable income. Officials stressed that this is not a new tax exemption but a clarification that aligns with Energy Regulatory Commission rules. The move is expected to help prevent additional charges on consumers while supporting subsidy programs for low-income households and renewable energy development. Metro Pacific Water has taken over the interim operation of the water distribution system in San Jose del Monte City as local authorities work to address a worsening water supply crisis affecting thousands of households. The city government said the company will oversee operations under a 2-month consultancy and management agreement while conducting technical and operational assessments of the water system. The move follows the local government's assumption of emergency management of the water service and comes amid continuing complaints over unreliable water supply in dozens of barangays. Mayor Florida Robes said the transition aims to restore accountability and improve service delivery for affected residents. Officials said the interim operator has been tasked with stabilizing water distribution, identifying system deficiencies, and recommending both immediate and long-term infrastructure improvements with the goal of restoring reliable water service within the next year. The Philippine Coast Guard or PCG said it led the establishment of the proposed ASEAN Coast Guard Forum during the Philippines ASEAN Chairship in 2026. According to the PCG, ASEAN member states finalized the forum's concept paper and agreed on a joint declaration supporting its creation during the fifth high-level meeting held this week. The initiative aims to strengthen maritime cooperation, improve coordination among regional coast guards, and promote a rules-based maritime order through information sharing, training, and joint activities. The proposal will be submitted to the ASEAN Summit for formal consideration and potential institutional recognition. The Armed Forces of the Philippines, or AFP, and the United States Indo-Pacific Command have launched Exercise Tempest 41-2026 to strengthen disaster response capabilities. The exercise brings together representatives from 17 member nations under the Multinational Planning Augmentation Team Program, along with humanitarian organizations and civilian agencies. AFP Public Affairs Office Chief Colonel Cerces Trinidad said, the activity aims to improve disaster response planning, interoperability, and coordination during humanitarian assistance and disaster response operations. The AFP said the exercise highlights the military's key role in disaster management and reinforces regional cooperation in responding to natural calamities and other complex emergencies. And that concludes this week's edition of PBS News. For Radyo Pilipinas World Service, I am Win Peñano. Good day.
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2: Miss, maganda boses mo ah. Gusto mo magtrabaho sa Japan?
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0: Good day, I am Win Pagnano with today's World News in 5. Iran is reaffirming support for its ally Hezbollah and demanding Israel withdraw from southern Lebanon as efforts continue toward a possible interim U.S.-Iran deal to ease wider regional tensions. Iranian Foreign Minister Abbas Araghchi said the war in Lebanon must end alongside any broader ceasefire, while Hezbollah has rejected a U.S.-brokered proposal that did not include Israeli withdrawal. Israel, meanwhile, has continued strikes in southern Lebanon and says it will not pull back its forces. The conflict, now in its fourth month, has also disrupted shipping through the Strait of Hormuz, a key global energy route. Tehran says any agreement with Washington must include sanctions relief and political guarantees, while major issues remain unresolved. In related news, the U.S. military says it carried out strikes on Iranian radar sites in a defensive action after Iran launched 4 drones toward the Strait of Hormuz. U.S. forces said all 4 drones were shot down, adding they pose an immediate threat to maritime traffic in the region. The retaliatory strikes reportedly targeted Iranian coastal surveillance radar sites in Guruk and on Kishem Island. Tensions remain high in the Gulf, where shipping through the Strait of Hormuz has been repeatedly disrupted amid ongoing conflict between the United States and Iran. In our news, Russian President Vladimir Putin says he sees no reason to meet Ukrainian President Volodymyr Zelensky, rejecting a proposal for face-to-face talks to end the war. Putin said Zelensky's open letter contained rude remarks and argued that talks are only possible if Ukraine halts its military advances and agrees to longer-term arrangements. Zelensky had urged direct negotiations, warning that continued war would further weaken Russia and calling for international mediation. The exchange comes as fighting continues across multiple fronts, with both sides reporting ongoing strikes and heavy battlefield losses. Ukraine says Russia is choosing to continue the war, while Moscow insists its forces are still advancing. Meanwhile, in Africa, the Democratic Republic of Congo has reported a sharp rise in Ebola infections, confirming 71 new cases in just 24 hours. Health authorities say total confirmed cases have reached 452 since the outbreak was declared in May, with at least 82 deaths. Officials warned of rapid and ongoing community transmission, with infections now spread across multiple health zones in Ituri, North Kivu, and South Kivu provinces. The World Health Organization has launched a $518 million response plan, urging urgent funding and coordination to contain the outbreak. The Ebola strain involved has no approved vaccine, raising concern among health experts as cases continue to rise. And And in South Korea, more than 6,000 people protested in Seoul on Friday night demanding a rerun of local elections after ballot shortages disrupted voting in some districts. The crowd gathered outside a vote counting center, chanting election rerun and accusing authorities of violating voting rights. South Korea's National Election Commission said about 50 polling stations ran out of ballots due to higher than expected early voting turnout, forcing temporary suspensions. The commission's head has since resigned, saying the failure damaged public trust in the democratic process. Officials say an investigation will be launched into the ballot shortage and election handling. And that concludes today's edition of World News in 5. For Radyo Pilipinas World Service, I am Win Peñano. Good day.
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0: Good day, I am Win Peñano with today's DFA Online. The Professional Regulation Commission, in coordination with the Migrant Workers Office in Singapore, has successfully conducted the 2026 Special Professional Licensure Examination, or SPLE, from May 29 to 31. A total of 463 examinees took the licensure tests covering 17 professions, including engineering, nursing, teaching, architecture, veterinary medicine, and other regulated fields. The three-day examination was held simultaneously in Singapore, Hong Kong, and Taiwan to provide overseas Filipinos with greater access to professional licensure opportunities. Ahead of the examinations, Philippine Ambassador Medardo Macaraig welcomed the PRC delegation led by Director Angeline Medina. The Philippine Embassy extended its congratulations and best wishes to all Filipinos who participated in this year's SPLE.
14: DFA Online.
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0: In other news, the Philippines has officially launched its pavilion at ThaiFex Anuga Asia 2026 in Thailand, showcasing the country's food and beverage industry to international buyers and suppliers. Under the theme Taste of the Philippines, the pavilion features 28 Filipino companies presenting a wide range of products, including wines, sweets, canned goods, snacks, condiments, frozen meat, and seafood. Philippine Ambassador to Thailand, Millicent Cruz Paredes, led the inauguration and highlighted the importance of promoting globally competitive Filipino products and expanding opportunities for local entrepreneurs. The event also featured a gastronomy showcase of authentic Filipino dishes prepared using products from participating companies, further promoting Philippine culinary heritage on the international stage.
14: DFA Online.
9: Online.
14: Here on Radyo Pilipinas World Service.
0: Meanwhile, in Israel, the Philippine Embassy in Israel has successfully staged the first ever Philippines Night at Tel Aviv University, giving Israeli students an immersive introduction to Philippine culture, history, tourism, and cuisine. The event featured discussions on the long-standing friendship between the Philippines and Israel, highlighting the Philippines' role in providing refuge to Jews during the Holocaust and its support for the creation of the State of Israel in 1947. Guests were treated to Filipino music, cultural exhibits, and traditional dishes, while travel presentations showcased popular destinations such as Palawan, Siargao, Cebu, and Boracay. The embassy said the initiative forms part of its Independence Day celebrations and aims to strengthen academic, cultural, and people-to-people ties between Filipinos and Israelis.
14: DFA Online.
9: Online.
14: Here on Radyo Pilipinas World Service.
0: In Indonesia, the Philippine Embassy in Indonesia has concluded the month-long Kalayaan Sports Festival with the closing ceremonies of the Kalayaan Cup and Gabriela Cup in South Jakarta. Philippine Ambassador Christopher Montero joined more than 190 members of the Filipino community in celebrating sportsmanship, camaraderie, and unity ahead of the 128th Philippine Independence Day. The tournament featured six basketball teams competing for the Kalayaan Cup and four volleyball teams vying for the Gabriela Cup. Ambassador Montero said the festival serves as a home away from home for Filipinos in Indonesia, helping strengthen community ties and preserve Filipino values and traditions. The event also included games, raffles, and communal food sharing activities that reflected the spirit of Bayanihan among overseas Filipinos.
14: DFA Online.
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0: And in Japan, the Philippine Embassy in Japan, in partnership with the Sasakawa Peace Foundation, is inviting the public to a symposium marking 70 years of diplomatic relations between the Philippines and Japan. The event will be held on July 8, 2026 from 2:30 p.m. to 6 p.m. Japan Standard Time at the Sasakawa Peace Foundation building in Tokyo, with a hybrid option available via Zoom. The symposium will bring together policymakers, researchers, Filipino communities in Japan, and Nikkei groups to discuss the future of Philippines-Japan relations. Participants are encouraged to register by July 7, 2026. Details and registration links are available through the Sasakawa Peace Foundation website.
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0: Good day. Radyo Pilipinas World Service can also be heard on shortwave broadcast through the shortwave facilities of the United States Agency for Global Media or Voice of America on the following shortwave frequencies: 15.640 MHz, 17.750 MHz, and 21.720 MHz. I'm your host, Leo Magpayo, and this is Dateline Malacanang in Review. Philippine President Ferdinand R. Marcos Jr. held a phone conversation with United States Secretary of State Marco Rubio on Monday, discussing regional developments, economic priorities, and bilateral trade cooperation. In a social media post, President Marcos described the call as productive, saying it reaffirmed the strength of the Philippines-U.S. alliance. He noted that their exchange underscored both countries' commitment to advancing shared regional and economic interests. The discussion comes as Manila and Washington continue to deepen cooperation across defense, security, economic engagement, and regional affairs. The two nations remain treaty allies under the 1951 Mutual Defense Treaty and have expanded collaboration in recent years to bolster regional stability and economic resilience. In a Malacanang briefing, Presidential Communications Office Undersecretary and Palace Press Officer Claire Castro said, the discussion centered on strengthening the Philippines-U.S. alliance, with both sides reaffirming shared priorities in energy, economic growth, and regional security. Castro said President Marcos and Rubio underscored the need to safeguard peace and stability in the South China Sea, stressing the importance of preventing tensions and promoting a rules-based regional order. She added that the two officials also discussed ways to deepen cooperation to advance peace and security across the Indo-Pacific. Castro noted that 2026 marks 80 years of diplomatic relations and 75 years of alliance between the Philippines and the United States, milestones that highlight the enduring strength of bilateral ties. She said the call reflects the continued commitment of both nations to work together for regional peace, development, and stability.
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0: That was Palace Press Officer Claire Castro.
2: Dateline Malacañang.
0: The Philippines and Vietnam declared that peace, stability, and freedom of navigation in the South China Sea are non-negotiable, as both countries elevated bilateral ties and renewed a key defense cooperation agreement on Monday. President Ferdinand R. Marcos Jr. made the statement after bilateral talks with visiting Vietnamese President Tho Lam, stressing that the two maritime nations share a firm position on safeguarding stability in the disputed waters. The Rather, the declaration came alongside the renewal of the 2010 Defense Cooperation Agreement, expected to strengthen collaboration in maritime security, military education, and disaster risk reduction and management. Detailed provisions of the updated pact have yet to be released. The South China Sea remains one of the world's most critical waterways, with roughly one-third of global maritime trade passing through the area each year. The Philippines, Vietnam, China, Malaysia, Brunei, and Taiwan maintain overlapping claims in the resource-rich region. Both Manila and Hanoi have faced separate maritime tensions with China in recent years. President Marcos reiterated that the Philippines and Vietnam remain committed to resolving disputes peacefully and in accordance with international law, citing the 1982 United Nations Convention on the Law of the Sea, or UNCLOS, and the 2016 Arbitral Award, which invalidated China's expansive 9-line claim. Beijing continues to reject the ruling, while Vietnam, though not a party to the case, has consistently emphasized adherence to international law. Beyond defense, President Marcos and Lam also agreed to intensify cooperation against transnational crimes, including internet fraud, human trafficking, illegal gambling, and people smuggling through enhanced intelligence sharing and law enforcement coordination. The upgrade in ties comes ahead of the 50th anniversary of Philippine-Vietnam diplomatic relations in 2026 and as the Philippines chairs ASEAN this year.
3: We have just witnessed the signing of a pivotal agreement, the renewal of the 2010 Philippines-Vietnam Memorandum of Agreement on Defense Cooperation. This strategically important framework will significantly bolster our joint capabilities in maritime security, military education, and disaster risk reduction and management. As fellow claimant states, we reaffirm that maintaining peace, stability, and the freedom of navigation and overflight in the South China Sea remains non-negotiable. We stand resolute in our commitment to the peaceful resolution of disputes, grounded firmly in international law, particularly the 1982 United Nations Convention on the Law of the Sea, or UNCLOS, and the 2016 South China Sea Arbitral Award.
0: That was Philippine President Ferdinand R. Marcos Jr.
2: Dateline, Malacañang.
0: Philippine President Ferdinand R. Marcos Jr. on Tuesday joined literacy activities and inspected school preparedness efforts in Navotas as part of the nationwide Brigada Escuela campaign ahead of the opening of classes on June 8th. During the National Capital Region, or NCR, kickoff of Brigada Escuela 2026 at Kapitbahayan Elementary School, the president participated in a storytelling session with grade 1 pupils, reading Ang Matsing at Ang Pagong, a classic Filipino tale popularized by national hero Jose Rizal. President Marcos also toured school facilities and inspected newly installed closed-circuit television cameras aimed at enhancing campus security. The president said the government remains committed to providing a safe and conducive learning environment as millions of students prepare to return to school. He also checked ongoing repair and maintenance work being carried out under Brigada Escuela, where volunteers help clean, paint, and rehabilitate school facilities before the opening of classes. President Marcos noted that many of the volunteers are beneficiaries of the Department of Labor and Employment, or DOLE's Tulong Panghanap Buhay sa Ating Disadvantaged or Displaced Workers, or TUPAD program. According to the president, 147 schools have already benefited from the initiative, involving more than 3,600 workers and over 26 million pesos in assistance. An additional 181 schools are expected to receive support. benefiting nearly 4,600 workers through more than 37 million pesos in funding. The president also observed the implementation of the Tara Basa program, which enlists college students to help younger learners improve their reading skills while receiving educational assistance. President Marcos likewise visited a reading nook established as part of efforts to expand access to books and learning materials through library hubs and community-based reading spaces. The chief executive expressed optimism over the progress of the administration's literacy initiatives, citing the enthusiasm and reading abilities demonstrated by students during his visit. Brigada Eskwela 2026 carries the theme, Bayanihan sa Paaralan, Nagkakaisa para sa Kaayusan at Kaalaman, and runs nationwide from June 1st to the 5th in preparation for the opening of school year 2026 to 2027. The president said, the government hopes all preparations will be completed before students return to classrooms next week.
4: Dahil tinitingnan lang natin ang paghahanda para sa darating na pasukan. 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
0: That was Philippine President Ferdinand R. Marcos Jr.
2: Dateline Malacañang.
0: Malacañang says the ongoing turmoil inside the Senate is starting to affect not only the passage of key legislation, but also investor confidence and the broader economy. Palace Press Officer Claire Castro made the statement following disruptions in Senate proceedings after the arrest of Senator Jinggoy Estrada on plunder and graft charges linked to alleged irregularities in flood control projects. Castro stressed that the executive branch remains ready to work with the Senate regardless of its leadership as long as priority measures are passed for the public. She said lawmakers should continue performing their duties despite the developments surrounding Estrada's arrest. Castro warned that prolonged political tension in the upper chamber could have wider consequences for the country.
1: Sa parte po ng Pangulo, sa parte po ng Ehekutibo, wala pong magiging issue. 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
0: The palace was responding to concerns that several administration-backed priority bills may be delayed as Congress approaches adjournment. The Senate is currently facing internal strain following Estrada's June 1st arrest over allegations involving more than 573 million pesos in supposed kickbacks from flood control projects. The situation has triggered a political standoff, with some senators boycotting sessions in protest and raising concerns over institutional independence, further complicating legislative proceedings in the chamber.
2: Dateline, Malacañang.
0: Philippine President Ferdinand R. Marcos Jr. is urging the Senate to immediately resume its sessions, warning that the chamber's ongoing impasse is delaying critical legislation needed to confront the emerging global oil crisis. President Marcos said lawmakers must act on measures that would help cushion Filipinos from rising fuel prices, including a possible supplemental budget and amendments to existing laws identified during a recent Uplift Committee meeting. He stressed that these actions are essential to delivering timely assistance to the public as global oil markets continue to destabilize. The president also questioned the Senate's decision to cancel sessions for two straight days following the arrest of Senator Jinggoy Estrada on plunder and graft charges linked to flood control anomalies. President Marcos expressed concern that recent events have thrown the Senate into disarray, undermining its leadership and halting essential legislative work at a time when stability is urgently needed. The chief executive emphasized that while the executive and judiciary continue to function, the Senate's paralysis threatens the government's ability to respond to the oil crisis and maintain public confidence. The Senate has not held sessions since Monday after members of the majority bloc, led by Senate President Alan Peter Cayetano, skipped attendance following Estrada's arrest.
5: Get back to work! Get back to work because it's important. Dami natin kailangan gawin. Look, we had a meeting sa Uplift Committee and marami tayong kailangan pagawa sa mga batas. Like we were thinking may baka magka-supplemental budget.

0: very good reason for canceling a session. 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It is a rule that is contained in the Constitution. And so I'm afraid all these events that we have been witnessing has thrown the Senate and its leadership the whole Senate into disarray. It has discredited the leadership, and it has stopped the essential business of legislation in government. The two other departments continue to work. The executive continues to work. The judiciary continues to work. Why does the legislature decide to stop working? The legislature is now in disarray. But that is exactly the opposite from what we are trying to achieve. We are trying to achieve some form of stability so that people can get on with their lives, so that people can plan ahead for their future, so that people can count on the assistance of government during this time of an emergency. And we cannot do that if the legislature decides to stay at home and have a vacation. That is anathema to everything that governance is about. I never imagined in my entire life, never mind my entire political life, that such a thing could happen, especially to the august, it's no longer august now, but to the august body of the upper house, the Senate of the Philippines. It's a very, very sad situation to have to watch. The country is in need of assistance. People are in need of assistance. How can we provide that assistance without the proper legislation to back it up? That is my problem here, looking at from the side of the executive. Yeah. We're examining all our options. We're looking at the law, we're looking at the Constitution, and to see how we can remedy this situation. But it requires the cooperation and the commitment of the Senate leadership to continue with their work. Otherwise, the executive is co-equal only to the legislature. We cannot tell them what to do. We cannot punish them for what they are doing. They have to regulate themselves. And they haven't been doing much of a good job right now.
1: That was Philippine President Ferdinand R. Marcos Jr.
2: Dateline, Malacañang.
1: Philippine President Ferdinand R. Marcos Jr. is urging thousands of graduating college students in Manila to stay focused on finishing their degrees as he led the distribution of 88.52 million pesos in educational assistance under the Presidential Scholars Program on Wednesday. A total of 4,426 scholars from Manila's six districts received 20,000 pesos each. Support, the president said, is meant to help students push through to graduation. In a speech to beneficiaries gathered at the Rizal Memorial Coliseum, President Marcos said once they receive their diplomas, they will meet again. The president cited 2nd Congressional Commission on Education, or EDCOM 2 data, showing that nearly 29% of college students dropped out in 2025, stressing the urgency of keeping young Filipinos in school. President Marcos said the government is committed to helping more students complete their education, calling them the country's future workforce and leaders.
0: Dahil po na nababahala kami, Meron po tayong mga statistiko, nalalaman yung

0: EDCOM, yung Commission on Education, yung pangalawa, noong 2025, 28 point, halos 29% ng college student nag-drop out noong 2025. 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
1: The scholars were selected from Manila's 896 barangays with 5 graduating students identified from each village. Speaking to reporters, President Marcos said the assistance is part of the administration's ongoing Bawat Bayan Makikinabang program, which channels support directly to communities nationwide. The chief executive also signaled that funding for local governments may be increased if the program continues to show positive results. The 88.52 million peso package forms part of the Social Civic Projects Fund's Financial Assistance Program, which provides 200,000 pesos to every barangay. Marginalized families also receive 10 kilograms of rice under the initiative.
0: This is our continuing program sa bawat bayan ay makikinabang. We've done this before. We will continue to do it hanggang mabuo natin ang buong Pilipinas. Sa kasalukuyan, nakapag malapit na tayo sa 20,000 barangay sa nabigyan ng tulong. 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So I'm very happy that it is going well. And kagaya ng aking sinasabi sa ating mga opisyal, pagka maganda talaga ang magiging resulta nitong programa ay sa pagsulat ng budget sa susunod na taon, susubukan natin, pipilitin natin na magiging mas malaki pa ang mabibigay natin sa mga local government officials.
1: That was Philippine President Ferdinand R. Marcos Jr.
2: Dateline, Malacañang.
1: Malacañang on Thursday reaffirmed its recognition of Senator Sherwin Gatchalian as the acting leader of the Senate, saying the move is grounded in jurisprudence and long-standing parliamentary practice. Palace Press Officer Claire Castro said the executive branch acknowledges Gatchalian's leadership following his election by the Senate's new majority bloc during Wednesday's session. Gatchalian's election came after minority senators, joined by Senator Francis Escudero, established a quorum and proceeded with legislative business. Senator Juan Miguel Zubiri was also chosen as chair of the Committee on Rules, while former Senate President Vicente Soto III administered Gatchalian's oath as the chamber's most senior member. The leadership shift unfolded amid days of turmoil triggered by the arrest of Senator Jingoy Estrada and the absence of members of the former majority bloc led by Senator Alan Peter Cayetano, which resulted in multiple canceled sessions. Cayetano has denounced the move as an illegal coup d'etat and refused to recognize the authority of the new majority composed of 12 senators. Castro said Malacanang's position is anchored on the landmark Avelino versus Cuenco ruling, a long-sided precedent in Senate leadership and quorum disputes. She added that a similar principle guided the resolution of the 2015 leadership issue involving then-Senate President Franklin Drilon. The palace issued its recognition shortly after Gachalian's election, saying it deemed the process valid and consistent with parliamentary norms. Castro stressed that Malacañang considers it proper to acknowledge the new leadership because it emerged through what the executive views as a legitimate exercise of Senate procedure.
3: Matatandaan po natin kahit naman po na nagkaroon ng isang session sa pamumuno po ni dating Senate President Franklin Drilon. 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So, with the same scenario, 22 ang lumalabas na recognized base number, 12 ay masasabi nating majority para mag-form ng isang quorum.
1: That was Palace Press Officer Claire Castro.
2: Dateline, Malacañang.
1: Philippine President Ferdinand R. Marcos Jr. is prepared to call a special session of Congress once the Senate submits a formal request and presents valid grounds, the palace said Thursday. Palace Press Officer Claire Castro confirmed that the president will act immediately upon receiving an official communication from the Senate leadership under Acting Senate President Sherwin Gachalian. When asked if President Marcos is inclined to approve such a request, Castro said the president is inclined to give in to the official request for the special session. Among the measures the president wants Congress to tackle is the proposed anti-political dynasty law, which Castro identified as one of his priority bills.
3: Anyway, ganito yan, no? Sabi nila, sila ang magre-request for a special session. So as soon as the new leadership will send the official request for special session addressed to the president, then the president will act immediately on that. Inclined ang presidente na to give in to the special request or the official request for the special session. Bakit? 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Gusto niya po talaga ito maipasa.
1: The possibility of a special session surfaced after the Senate lost several session days due to a leadership dispute that stalled legislative work. President Marcos earlier warned that disruptions in the chamber could delay priority measures meant to address urgent economic challenges, including the impact of rising global oil prices. Gachalian has said senators are now studying whether a special session is needed to act on pending measures and appointments, including the confirmation of 5 military generals whose promotions may lapse if Congress fails to act before they reach mandatory retirement age. The Senate is also reviewing other bills and matters left pending due to the suspension of regular sessions.
2: Dateline, Malacañang.
1: And finally, Malacañang said Thursday that domestic political tensions may have played a role in the Philippines' failed bid for a non-permanent seat in the United Nations Security Council or UNSC. Palace Press Officer Claire Castro made the statement when asked whether recent political developments could have influenced the vote. Despite President Ferdinand R. Marcos Jr.'s active campaign for the country's candidacy, she explained that the negative perception created by political disputes and controversies may have shaped how other countries viewed the Philippines.
3: Yes, lahat ng political noise, lahat ng political tensions, nakaka-apekto ito. At ito ang nakikita ng buong bayan at buong mundo sa impression dito sa Pilipinas. So, nagiging negatibo dahil sa mga ingay na ito, na karamihan naman ay mga obstructionist katulad ng pag-describe ng Pangulo sa huling kapihan with the media.
1: The Philippines lost to Kyrgyzstan in the race for the lone Asia-Pacific seat for the 2027 to 2028 term. Kyrgyzstan secured 142 votes, while the Philippines received 49 in the fourth round of balloting at the UN General Assembly. The Marcos Jr. administration had mounted an aggressive diplomatic campaign, framing the bid as part of efforts to strengthen the country's role in multilateral decision-making. The UN Security Council is one of the most influential bodies in global governance, responsible for maintaining international peace and security. A non-permanent seat is widely seen as a platform for countries to expand their diplomatic influence and help shape international policy.
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